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0: Oh, a plumber's van. Ah, just what I need. What's the number? 01273 84. Oh, missed it.
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0: there's an electrician. 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What's the number? 01227 39. Ah! 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

And it's a very, very warm welcome indeed to the Stan Berry Show. How are you doing today? Nice to be with you. Playing some fantastic music, as always, I hope to think. And we just kicked off there with a band called Corona. No, not 19. And the song is called Rhythm of the Night. And the rest of the show in the first hour is Lena Marlin sitting down here. Then followed by the Stylistics and Can't Give You Anything But My Love, baby. A band by the name of Medusa after that with Paradise. Blood, Sweat and Tears, Desmond Decker. Yes, Lenny, hang on for that. The Time, Supergrass, Narvos. Hughes Corporation, The Shirelles in the Oldie Goldie. Bjorg is so, so quiet. And in the coffee break, we have Julio Iglesias, Willie Nelson, Lou Rawls, and the Walker Brothers. That's all in the first hour, lovely, lovely people. See you after three.

So that was your first three lovely, lovely, lovely people. And you had Lenny Marlin, I think you pronounce it, L-E-N-E. And sitting down here, lovely lady. Very clean, very, very clean. Followed by a great old band there from the 70s, The Stylistics. Can't give you anything but my love, baby. And then Medusa with Paradise. Wasn't Medusa the lady with all the snakes and everything coming out of her head? Was it? Write in on a postcard, please. Thank you very much. So you're indeed warm welcome to the Stanberry Show, featuring on the wonderful world of Wi-Fi. And it's music across the decades for you. Old to new. Something old, something new, something borrowed, something blue, yeah.

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So you just had a couple there, very nice ones too. Desmond Dekker and Ismet. 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You know it, you know it. Yes, good old Lenny. Alan Lenihan is his name. That's his real name, everybody calls him Lenny. Great drummer, Lenny. Great drummer. Working some fantastic bands as well. Good DJ as well. Yeah, gotta give it to him. He can spin them. And before that, at the top of the duo, you had Blood, Sweat and Tears. And a song called You Made Me So Very Happy, and you have. Thank you for all the little notes that I get on Facebook and other places. Thank you very much. The bad ones, I don't read them. Yeah. I don't get any bad ones. So what are you up to today? Any plans after my show, of course? And don't forget, if you've got to go out in the garden and do anything, take your phone with you and don't want to lose any listeners to the garden.

Such a happy song, reggae song, that. 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Okay. Calm down, Stan, calm down. I know the tablets have now kicked in, but you've got to calm down, son. Calm down. So, at the top of the trio, we had The Times and You Little Trussmaker. I had to wear one of them once, yeah. Not very comfortable. Followed by Supergrass. Who grassed on you, baby? And a song called All Right. And then a charty little ditty. I knew one day I'd get that mixed up. The band was called Navos. Is that a Greek band? Or, you know, Kavos? And the song was called Believe Me.

was oh so quiet. That was Björk. She's from Iceland. She's on the fish counter. Anyway, before that, then you had a great golden oldie. The Shirelles and Will You Still Love Me Tomorrow? I hope so. I really do. And the top of the trio, the Hughes Corporation, and I'm Gonna Rock Your Boat. In fact, I did rock your boat. So, non-stop musical entertainment. Hope you're going to enjoy it all the way through. I'm not going to let you go. You got to take me with you. And also remember, if you're doing work around the house, have me on your Alexa.

0: go to your radio station. You know which one it is. Okay, so we're now coming up to the coffee break. This is where I've got to talk really sensible and quietly, okay? The coffee break today is Julio Iglesias and Willie Nelson. No backing music. Lou Rolls. manufactured by Andrex and other very well-known things. And also the Walker Brothers. And Make It Easy on Yourself. Over to the coffee break.
1: Here's the time check, it's the time check now. It's 1:15, oh, I must get a little hand put on that watch.

0: Ah, yes, and in the coffee break you had Julian Glaze and Willie Nelson, "To All the Girls I've Loved Before." Answers on a postcard. right, I can't get over that. And then Lou Rawls and Lady Love. And the fabulous Walker Brothers. And "Make It Easy on Yourself." Don't stress out, relax. Well, you just did. You should have, anyway, for the last three songs. It was fantastic. Well, I'd like to think so, anyway. Stand by, ladies and gentlemen, for the second hour of the Stan Berry Show. The wonderful world of Wi-Fi. I want to go to sleep now.
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Johnny Nash that time, and a nice reggae one called Stir It Up. I try to every week. And a classic then from Tavares. And Heaven Must Be Missing an Angel. Don't want to miss any more, we want them all here with us. And the top of the trio was Selena and Si Una Vez. Yeah, we didn't understand a word of it, but it sounded nice. I hope it's not a dirty one. Not allowed. Sounds orchestral and soul coaxing.

0: Hello there, this is Tom Bulleton here. Now I'm giving it a spin to pick out one of Stanberry's Facebook friends.
1: Do, 25 or 64, that's Chicago. Well, the instrumental version of Chicago. Okay, thank you very much indeed there, Tom Bulleton. I'll announce our Facebook friends in just a moment or two. Before that, of course, you have Bruno Mars and 24 Karat Magic. Oh, I do like your song. Just blown all his speakers then, sorry about that. Okay, our Facebook friends today are a couple of mates of mine. Mikey Desmond and Paul Chad. Hello, fellas, you alright? I know you're probably out walking, exercising and all that sort of thing, but they always carry me with them. I've been blasting in their earbuds. So, a triple coming up for the boys. Love the thing on Facebook the other day, that when we are all open, we're all away on our holes and everything else. But before that, we're going to meet up in the pub. Paul Chad's going to buy all the beer. Or the first round or something. I'm there, Paul. I'm there.

0: that trombone, baby. Oh, little frog in the throat again then. That was Natalie Cole, Nat King Cole's daughter. And a song called This Will Be. And before that, Peter Rodriguez. And I Like It Like That. It's a fun song, that. And then Faith Hill and The Kiss on the top of the trio. Well, we're battling along now, about half hour to go, I reckon. Try and get as many as we can in, as you well know. 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
1: 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Stan Berry's on the case.
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0: Well, what a splendid couple of songs there. That was Joy Division. Love Will Tear Us Apart. I hope it won't. And before that, I get some of these names, honestly. Kali Urchis and Telepatia. It's not easy after a few sherbets, I'm telling you. I haven't drank this morning or this evening, whatever you're listening to. Promise you. So stand by for the Northern Soul Classic coming up your way right now.
1: 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Classic. Classic.

0: So at the top of the double you had Archie Bell and the Drells. And Here I Go Again, Here I Am Again. That was our Northern Soul classic. Got to do all your research on this stuff, I'm telling you. Then after that, a little charty sort of thing, really. Tom Grennan. And A Little Bit of Love. No, I didn't say baby. You waiting for that? I get a fine now off my producer. Okay, up and coming in the next three songs are the Motown Montage. Just love this jingle. Hang on.
1: Musical power. Tam Tam Tam La Motown.

0: Motown montage at the top of the three. We had the wonderful Jacksons and the Love You Save. Then Junior Walker and his All-Stars. What does it take to win your love? Then the Mighty Thunder, Mr. Stephen Wonder. I just called to say I love you. Didn't answer the phone, of course, as per normal. Okay, not too many to go now, but I'm going to get as many in as I possibly can. So shut up, Stanley.
1: Well, you a sound boy. Mix that up a little bit and a little sweeter. Make the people them get nicer, quicker.

Oh, nice couple to finish off with then. Nice little reggae one from the Wailers, and I Shot the Sheriff. I was never caught, I was never charged. And then the wonderful Mr. Jethro Tull. Yes, himself, Mr. Blodwyn Pig. And a great oldie called Living in the Past. Well, we do live in the past just a little bit, but it is music across the decades. Got to take a bit more water with it, Stanley boy. So listen, until we see you next time, try and have a good time if you can. Just for me, just for me. Always get me on catch-up if you want to. Okay, so till I see you next time, bye-bye for now.

0: Hello, I hope I find you well. It's Gary Jackson back with some more music from across the decades, some more features. We've got a Darwin Award, we've got a Book of Days, and we've got all sorts of stuff in the next couple of hours. We started off this time round with Girls Aloud, and the boys better watch out because they're taking over with something new. And they were followed by Aswad and one of their hits called Don't Turn Around. Now we're off to, they covered the Beatles, that's it. And this time round, it's an American band called We Five. And if you are a certain age, you might remember a singer called Crispian St. Peters in the 1960s. Well, We Five did the original of one of his hits. But this time round, they're singing Here Comes the Sun.
1: They covered the Beatles. Maybe they should have...

We Five, and Here Comes the Sun. Now a track from Paul McCartney's recent, I think, number one album, The Boys of Dungeon Lane. And I believe the story behind this song was when he had a chance to get to know George Harrison when they hitched a lift. This is a song called Down South.

0: That's Rod Stewart from a 2018 album, I think it was, called Blood Red Roses, and I Don't Want to Get Married. I think it's a bit late for that now, Rod. And before that, Paul McCartney and a song called Down South.
1: Oh no, not again. Where's the electrician's number?
2: Call 321 321. That's my electrician's number, and he's great.
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0: We heard The Killers, first of those two, with Read My Mind, followed by Razorlight and Before I Fall to Pieces. Now follow that. And this time round, it's a Bananarama, follow that. And before we hear something from them, here's the original version of one of their hits. And for this, we have to go to a Dutch band called Shocking Blue.
1: Now follow that, an original of a song, then a different tune by an artist that covered it.

Shocking Blue and Venus from 69, covered successfully by Bananarama, who we heard following Venus with Love in the First Degree, one of their other hits. Now Paolo Nutini, who did very well in his examination, apparently, because this is called 10 out of 10.

0: Looking for a night out that hits different? 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
2: I'm a lot sportier than I might look. It wasn't the entire joke, but thank you. In fact, I picked up a little niggle at the gym the other day. I mean, he pronounces it Nigel.

0: Two songs there, co-written by Ne-Yo. That was Beyoncé, the song called Irreplaceable. And before that, Rihanna and Russian Roulette. Now we're going back to the, well, Kimmy Pops, I tell you.
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That's Alejandro by Lady Gaga. Now, it's not her birthday. It's Michael Tucker's birthday. Born 1990, American musician, record producer and songwriter. And he's known professionally as Blood Pop. And he's produced tracks for Lady Gaga and also Britney Spears and Madonna. Also celebrating a birthday today, 1989, Joe Jonas, American singer and actor from the American pop rock band The Jonas Brothers, who had the 2009 US number one album Lines, Vines and Trying Times. They gained popularity from their appearances on the Disney Channel, and they starred in the 2008 Disney Channel original movie Camp Rock and its 2010 sequel Camp Rock 2, The Final Jam. They also starred in their own Disney Channel series called Jonas. Well, here they are with a song called What a Man Gotta Do.

Many happy returns to Ted Duane, born in 1984, bassist of the Grammy Award-winning British folk rock band Mumford & Sons, who we've just heard. Their second studio album, Babel, released in 2012, debuted at number one on both the UK album chart and the US Billboard 200. It became the fastest selling album of 2012 in the UK. The live performance at the 2011 Grammy ceremony with Bob Dylan and the Avett Brothers led to a surge in popularity for the band in the US. They received 8 total Grammy nominations for Babel and won the Grammy Award for Album of the Year. Also celebrating a birthday today, 1984, David Welsh, guitarist from American rock band The Fray, who scored the 2005 US Top 3 single, How to Save a Life. Their self-titled second album, released in 29, debuted at number one on the Billboard charts.

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0: John Fogerty was the first of those two with a song called Gunslinger, and he was followed by Francis Rossi, the former leader of Status Quo, from his recent solo album The Accidental, and a song called Much Better. Now we're off to the sloppy bit, and we'll start with Jerry Rafferty.
1: The sloppy bit. Have you got your little pill?

0: The sloppy bits on the Gary Jackson Experience. We started off with Jerry Rafferty from a wonderful album called On a Wing and a Prayer, released in the 1990s. That was a song called Don't Give Up on Me, and he was followed, of course, by Adele and her huge hit, Someone Like You.
1: Unique! 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

That's Bob Dylan from an album called Modern Times and a song called Someday Baby. We are rapidly heading towards the Darwin Award for this week. And to take us up to it, this is Shania Twain from her huge selling album, Come On Over. Black Eyes, Blue Tears.

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1: We interrupt this program for a special news bulletin.
2: And this time round, it's 2014, and we're in the UK. Scott McKimmy's purple Volkswagen Cabriolet would not be considered roadworthy by most people, but to a handy mechanic, a flaw can be considered a security feature. Early on Tuesday morning, outside the Phoenix pub in Corby, the 39-year-old started the 1998 Cabriolet in his usual unusual way. He put the car in gear and reached beneath the bonnet and touched two wires together to create an ignition spark. Unfortunately, Scott failed to remember that he had not set the handbrake. To make matters worse, he had modified the purple VW to run with a fast idle to prevent stalling. As black wire touched red wire, the engine turned over and started, and the car lurched forward and knocked him over. Due to the fast idle, the vehicle continued on its merry way, inflicting 36 separate injuries on the unfortunate man, as, like the Duracell Energizer Bunny, it kept going and going. As demonstrated in a police investigation video shown to the court, the engine modifications allowed the car to move forward without stalling when it was in first, second or third gear. Coroner Anne Pember recorded a verdict of accidental death with this summary: "It's quite clear that the cause of this tragedy was the unusual starting method Mr. McKimmy used to start his car." So there you go. I mean, don't stand in front of your car when you're jump starting it, for goodness sake.

Madness for our idiot who stood in front of his car while he jump-started it. Thanks very much for keeping me company. Hope you can join me same time next week for another look back at music across the decades, another Darwin Award and another Book of Days. And I'll leave you with one more song for our unfortunate driver. This is Spencer James, lead singer of the Searchers for 40 years now, and a song called Start the Car.

we go. Floyd Kramer on the rebound, kicking us off on this Sunday lunchtime. Thank you very much to Gary for the last couple of hours of wonderful stuff, as always. And thank you all for being there and supporting us here on Big L Radio. You don't realise just how much we care about our listeners. Oh, I don't know what the heck that was supposed to be. That's more like it. So back to 1991, we're going to go with this one. Simply Red and Stars. Isn't it nice and cool today?

Well, that's a bit weird and also very embarrassing to kick off the show like that, because it turns out that for some reason, the one I grabbed out the library happens to be the instrumental version. We're off to a great start, folks. It's that time of the night, isn't it? So what shall we put on? Need to put on something. Let's try this one. This one will go. Sorry about that. Yeah, sorry about that. As I say, that was an instrumental version. Don't know why. I wish you'd say so.

Sorry about the mix up at the beginning. Why there was an instrumental one in there, I have no idea, but it's not there anymore. It has gone. Right, I think we'll do one more, and then once we've done that, we'll have the first quiz of the day.

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1: 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It's an easy one.
2: Yeah, yeah, yeah, yeah.
1: See what I mean? Easy.
2: Yeah, yeah, yeah, yeah.
1: And as always, you contact me by doing this.
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Well, we're off to a flyer. We have one, two, three. We have, at the moment, I've managed to check three right answers already from Alan, from Serge, and from Howard. And Serge, thank you for this information. He's actually reminded me that today was the day that Elvis Presley passed, and so did Aretha Franklin. Well, said if I could play maybe one by Elvis and one by Aretha. Well, that's not exactly a problem. So here you go with your Aretha one.

0: So Aretha Franklin and Freeway happens to be one of my favourite records of hers. So thanks for asking for one of those, Serge. I'll play your other one for you in just a couple of moments. We're currently doing this Quizzy Poo.
1: Yeah, yeah, yeah, yeah.
0: So we have Serge, we have Howard, and we have Alan. All three of you got the right answer to that. That's great. And Serge, you asked for an Elvis.

Hello, Evan. All the good news coming in today. I've also had a message come in saying that it's exactly tomorrow, rather, will be exactly, 59 years since, exactly, since the act, okay, what they call it, the Maritime Music Act, whatever it was, came in, that stopped us all from doing what we were doing back in those days, you know, Big Brother doing his thing again. But yeah, 59 years, so it's all happening, isn't it? Okay, let's have them high kicks going up now, guys. Come on.

Yes, John Layton and Waldron here on Big L. And Howard, you may well be right. I'm sorry, but it's just something that flashed up on my screen. I don't know where it came from, but I've just tried finding it again and I can't see it. So where that's decided to go to, I've no idea. But anyway, we are still doing this quiz. We've still only got the 1, 2, 3 right answers so far. Yeah, yeah, yeah, yeah. Yeah, 01255 808113 or studio at biglradio.co.uk for your answers, or even put in a request. You can do that too.

Yes, I decided this week to dig out a few tunes that I haven't played in quite a long time, and that's one of them. That's Craig Douglas and 100 Pounds of Clay, and another one I've not played much of lately is this one.

Super 60s, that's Neil Sedaka and Little Devil here on Big L. Like I say, I'm here till 3 p.m. this afternoon, then I'll be followed by the ever so lovely, ever so gorgeous Simon Davis with these 3 hours of great music. So hope you're going to stick around with Big L all day today, because as I say, we're all here to have fun, whether it's me, you, or the people that live in the house next door, but a bit less about them and their noise. But anyway, we will carry on with this one by Out of Faith.

0: 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We'll have a long song, something to bring a smile to your face, and the original 5 from 10 chart recall. 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

Well, that's the first 45 minutes of the show gone. It's quite quiet today, you've got to admit. I think people are taking advantage of this cooler weather and going out. And quite honestly, I don't blame them. I wish I could do the same sometime, but I'm here in the chair keeping you people happy, I hope. Don't forget, any requests or dedications to 01255 808113 or studio at biglradio.co.uk. And Howard, your one's coming next, mate.

So there we go, UK Jones in Let Me Tell Ya. That was Howard's little one for this week, where he tries to catch me out with tunes and say, keep trying, Howard, I'm enjoying this, my friend, and it's all good fun, isn't it? So, yeah, keep it going, mate.

0: 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Yeah, yeah, yeah, yeah. Don't forget it to 1-2-5-5-8-0-8-1-1-2 or studio at biglradio.co.uk.
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0: There you go, there's the zombies, and let's get on with the answer to the quiz, shall we?
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0: Yeah, as I say, it's very, very quiet today. Oh, sorry about that. What you can is I've got the window open, let a bit of air in, and that was somebody on there, Harley Davidson, decided to go by. I do apologise. Right, only had three people answered the quiz this particular time, but that's all right. Like I say, the weather's a bit cooler, so people are obviously going out and enjoying themselves. So anyway, congratulations go out to Serge, to Alan, and to Howard, who got it right. You all knew who this was. It was, of course, the Everly Brothers.

Yes, indeed, it was The Temptation, and from the Everly Brothers here on Big L. And thank you very much to David Upstone for his Radio London info. It's all plumbed in, it's all ready to go. We'll be doing it just after 1 o'clock this afternoon, which is roughly 2 minutes. So we'll have a quick tunage and then we can get on with it. Well, shall we play Eeny Meeny? I've just played that one, so I'll get rid of that. So yeah, let's try this.

There we go, the Moving Fire Brigade from way back in 1968. And right, shall we get on with this, shall we? As I say, David's very kindly sent me in the Radio London info, and as you say, it's changed slightly because there's no more 1967, sadly, due to the everywhere being shut down, but we still have 65 and 66, so here we go. So in 1965, the song at number one in 1965 was, use the right mouse might help, was this one from Mr. Jonathan King.

So that was number one this day back in 1965. And at number 40 was a band, a little known band, about a girl drummer. You can play.

So they were at number 40 this week in 1965. The Honeycombs, and That's the Way. And the record of the week was by some band called, I don't know, Rolling Stones? Never heard of them. He lied.

0: So the Rolling Stones, they were the record of the week back in 1965, and we all know what happened to them. So we're going to get on to 1966 right after we hear these few short messages. I also want to say hi to John in Derbyshire. I've got your request in the playlist. Sharon down there in Torquay, yours is in the playlist. And Alan, so's yours. So after the 1966s, we'll have your request coming up for you. All right?
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0: Yes, indeed. Here's the one for hour two. Another easy one.
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0: So in 66 we had a double-headed number one, a double A-side number one, and that came from the Beatles, and here's one of those two A-side number ones. In the

So yeah, sitting nice here, number one was the Yellow Submarine, and on the other side was Eleanor Rigby by the Beatles. And we also had a joint number 40 that particular year, so we're going to get two of those. You've got Billy J. Kramer, and then you've got Otis Redding. But before we do that, we're doing this. So far, two right answers, one in from Alan and one in from Howard. Well done to both of you. I can get rid of that because we've played it, and here you go with your number 40s.

Says Otis Redding, he was the other joint number 40 in 1966 with I Can't Turn You Loose. And we've still got the record of the week to come, the or disc of the week, as they called it. I want to say thank you to David Trina for doing this for us each week. It is very much appreciated, and I look forward to next week's.

There we go, that's twice as much in Step Out of Line. Yes, indeed. Right, so here's the quiz we're currently doing for this hour. So, 01255828113 studio at bigoradio.co.uk. And now it's time for three requests we have here for, who have we got here? We have got Alan's got one in there, John's got one in there, and so is Sharon, and that's where we start.

There we go, Nancy Sinatra. These boots are made for walking. Hope you're okay down in Torquay. Sharon, I know you've not been very well this last couple of weeks, but I hope you're feeling a lot better now. And here we go, John. Here's your one from Skeeter Davis.

Got to say good afternoon to Steve and Jenny and say well done. Yes, you definitely did get this right. And I want to know where you've been. Have you bought a note? You're nearly, well, hour and a half late, you know, and I've got you marked on the register as absent, so can you sort it out for next week, please? Thank you. yes, that is the one. Sorry, beg your pardon.

Requested by Alan, that's Peter Frampton, Show Me The Way. I say well done to Serge and Boy, they've got the right answer to the intro as well.

It's a lie. It's an absolute lie. I'm not a good guy at all. I'm extremely old, but I'm not very good. Right, I've got to say well done to John, who got the answer to this right. Well done. And Ed, good afternoon, Ed. Welcome to the show. I hope you're keeping well, my friend, and you've answered this one from Joan Byers.

Lovely. Thank you so much for being involved in everything that's going on. And we've had requests coming, obviously, that one. And another one's coming now from Stephen Jenny. They want this one by Marty Balin, and it's called Hearts.

So there you go, Steve and Jenny, that's your request. Hope you enjoyed that one. Well, say, so far we have five people, I believe it, who's got the right answer to the quiz. There's Steve and Jenny, John in Derby, Surgeon Boy, Alan, and Howard. So the five of you have got that one right, so we will let you know what it is again if you've only just tuned in. There you go. Who's that? It's 01255 808 113 or studio at biglradio.co.uk. Requested by John in Derbyshire, here's Thomas Dolby and Flying North.

0: So Thomas Dolby's flying north. I'm flying without wings. Got a busy week next week. I'm here on Wednesday night from 7 till 9 sitting in for Peter. Then I'm here again on Saturday on my own show Friday night, obviously 9 till 11. Then Saturday night sitting in for Phil 8 till 10. And then back again on Sunday. So lots to do next weekend. On top of actually, I have quite a busy Sunday because although I get my show sorted out on a Saturday night, I then go to bed and do whatever. And you never know what might happen with the computers during the night. And the fact I've been testing out this new broadband system as well, which I'm glad to say is running better than the BT one is, if I'm honest. It's now been running for 80... Hang on, I'll give you the exact figure. Hang on. It's now been running for 86 hours, 43 and a half minutes without a single dropout. Now that, compared to the BT one, is absolutely brilliant. So I'm quite happy with that. So I come in here, I check that's working fine. I then, again, go through everything that I've got set up on here. That takes me, maybe by the time I've, you know, got myself a cup of coffee, sat down, gone through it, everything that I'm doing here, that might take me hour and a half. So I'm normally in here around about 6 o'clock in the morning. And then my wife normally wakes up at 7:30. So I make her a cup of coffee, make sure she's okay, go downstairs, sort the dog out, do whatever else. And then once my wife's out of bed and showered, then it's Sunday morning. It's my job to go and clean the bathroom. So I get the bathroom clean, go downstairs, help sort out other stuff that might need doing down there. Then come up here and sit here to do this. So as you can see, Sundays for me are quite a busy little thing. So you'll have to excuse me if I do make the odd mistake, because, I mean, I'm going at 100 miles an hour from 6 o'clock in the morning till 3 in the afternoon.
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2: 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What's the number? 01273 84. 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
0: Just give me a moment. I'm just going to have a look and see what this is. This is from the lovely Anita, so I will listen to that in just a second. Yes, right, so let's get on with this one, shall we? I've been playing you this. And Anita, I can imagine you've just come in from seeing your mum, so if you want to send in your answer now, obviously I'll accept it, it's no problem. But anyway, I'm going to say well done to, who am I saying well done to? Oh yes, Stephen, Jenny, John in Derbyshire, Serge and Boy, Alan and Howard, you all got it right, you knew who this was.

0: Welcome to your new and improved life in about 2 minutes or less. This is the John Tesh Radio Show. Our promise is to move you from the place you are to the place you were meant to be. So let's do some of that right now. If you're trying to lose a bit of weight and get fit, you don't need a gym membership. You don't need a weight loss drug, according to the experts. You just need a flight of stairs. Research from the University of Milan shows it's more effective than walking on level ground. You burn about 20 times more calories going upstairs than walking on flat ground. Even going downstairs, you burn roughly 5 times more, the muscles being stretched to slow the body's descent. Even just a few flights a day will do the job. Stair climbing also improves balance, especially going down, and it's not as tough on the joints as running. In fact, it can relieve chronic knee pain by strengthening the key muscles around the joints. Again, from the University of Milan, the power upstairs.
1: Intelligence for your life.
0: Just ahead, from shopping lists to to-do lists to wish lists, why do so many of us love making lists? Well, the University of Pennsylvania looked into this, and I'll have their list of the top reasons you and I are crazy about making lists, including how these lists can help us cope with adversity.

0: dealer.
1: I'm a Plymouth dealer, a dealing man. And right now I'm giving the best deal ever on that new Plymouth Barracuda.
2: Hey, man, the name of the Plymouth Fastback is the Barracuda.
1: I can't pronounce Barracuda.
2: Yeah, well, look, man, try this. Say back.
1: Back.
2: Ra.
1: Ra.
2: Coo.
1: Coo.
2: Da.
1: Da.
2: Now put it all together.
1: Baba, ra, ra, cuckoo, da, da.
2: Well, it ain't Barracuda, man. But I think we got a hit record.

0: Do you know somebody who loves to make lists? Maybe it's you. It's certainly me. Here's the reason why we love it. According to University of Pennsylvania psychologist Sudeep Bhatia, it helps us adjust and cope when we're faced with challenges. Whether that challenge is a crazy busy day, getting the whole family ready for a vacation, or just trying to remember all the chores we have to do. Dr. Bhatia says, modern life throws at us more information than our short-term memory can hold. Writing lists helps free up space so we can focus on what's important, knowing we can come back to the list and refresh our memory. But there's another reason why we love making lists, and you may know exactly what I'm talking about. We love crossing things off our lists. It gives us a major brain thrill, or as psychologists call it, a, quote, reward response. And that little feel-good jolt propels us to keep going so we can cross more things off the list.
1: IFYL. Intelligence for your life.
0: Coming up, we're going to turn you into a human lie detector with help from certified polygraph examiners Dan and Lisa Rybakov. I'll share a few of their clues or tells that they use to determine whether people are being honest or deceptive.

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0: 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Let's turn you into a human lie detector, shall we? Here are some of the clues, or tells as they're known, that can reveal dishonesty. They come from Dan and Lisa Ribicoff, a father-daughter team of certified polygraph examiners. They are the real deal. First, a liar is going to create physical distance between you and themselves. For example, they may lean back in their chair. Liars may also try to over-explain. Their thinking is, by giving you a ton of details, they'll sound more credible. And then a liar may exhibit fight or flight symptoms, so they may look flushed and sweaty. They may breathe shallowly and turn slightly toward the door as if they're gearing up to run away. How do you get a liar to tell the truth? Ask open-ended questions to get them talking and then keep silent. Most people are very uncomfortable with silence. They'll talk more to fill the space and eventually they'll give themselves away, according to our expert.
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7: B-I-G-L. Big L. 2.

All right, my friends, if you have brain fog, I want you to do this exercise with me. Ready? I'm going to do it. You scrunch your shoulders up toward your ears. Be careful if you're driving. Scrunch your shoulders up toward your ears and then relax them back down. You do that a few times. According to the Brain and Spine Foundation, loosening a tight neck and shoulder muscle that way can help you feel more clear-headed in just 60 seconds because it activates the nerves that signal the release of energizing beta waves. Again, to beat brain fog, you do this exercise. You scrunch your shoulders up towards your ears, hold for a moment, and then relax back down. Just that simple.

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0: Welcome back to Intelligence for Your Life. John Tesh with you, and living a happier life could come down to changing some of our everyday habits, because the small choices we make every day can have a profound impact on our mood. So try these changes and see if your mood doesn't make a turnaround. To start, if you're a sloucher, stand up straight when you walk. According to the Journal of Behavioral Therapy, when study subjects were asked to walk with their shoulders hunched over, they did experience a major mood dip. They even started thinking more negative thoughts. That's because our physical movements dictate our emotions. So roll those shoulders back, head up, and you'll have a more positive outlook. And then, next time you go to text a friend, I want you to do this. Call them instead. Yep, Dr. Michael Mantel is an expert in behavioral science. He says texting diminishes our experiences and feelings because it can't convey tone like the sound of the human voice. And if we only text people, we miss out on making deeper connections. Do more talking, less texting.
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0: All right, this just in from our random intelligence files, Gib. New couples take about 10 minutes to respond back to text messages when they first start dating. So 10 minutes maximum for new couples.
1: Sure.
0: After 2 years, it's 20 minutes. If I don't respond within 30 seconds, I just start getting the word hello over again.
1: So that's the thing. Really long-term relationships have like two dynamics. And one is I need an immediate response. And if it's not an immediate response, I'm going to be mad. And the other is it didn't seem important, so I didn't respond to it for 3 days. There's no in between. Find that there's literally no, I'll send my wife stuff and we're either in an immediate response conversation or we completely ignore the conversation for 3 days. It's one or the other. There is no in between. It's unbelievable.
0: I've met a couple of guys that are just like me where I'll come home, you know, from work and Connie will say, hey, did you get my text about the trip? And I'm like, oh no, just tell me. No, go read your text.
1: It drives me crazy. We're two people in the room together. Tell me now. No,

0: Got to read the text.
1: Read it. I spent time crafting it. You've got to hear the exact wording.
0: I love it. New couples, 10 minutes to respond. So all bets are off with us older couples. Yeah.

0: Welcome to Intelligence for Your Life. John Tesh here. And you know how sometimes stuff just feels a little off? Like when you're running late for an appointment or you miss a turn while driving and it throws off your entire day? Well, the next time that happens, spend 5 minutes watching animals in nature. Something like koala bears, penguins, or lemurs, my favorite. And you can get to these quickly on YouTube, of course, or Netflix. Psychologist Dr. Rick Hansen says, usually when we feel off, it's a sign that something stressful has triggered our body's fight-or-flight response. And even if the initial stress has passed, neurons may continue to misfire in our parasympathetic nervous system, the system that helps counteract our stress response. Dr. Hansen says a proven way to restore our parasympathetic nervous system is to watch animals in a natural environment. When we see animals interacting as nature intended, it's like hitting the reset button on our parasympathetic system, slowing our heart rate and relaxing our muscles and our rate of breathing. Watch the animals.
1: Intelligence for Your Life with John Tesh.
0: Just ahead, you want to feel less anxious and soothe your frazzled nerves? You might want to try tap dance therapy. This is amazing. I'll tell you why experts from University College London say tap dancing is the perfect therapy for the mind and body.
2: Yeah!

0: I have found a way, and I'm not good at it, but I have found a way to relieve anxiety, stress, and soothe your frazzled nerves. You should try tap dance therapy. You take tap classes, learn routines, practice your shuffle ball changes at home or while waiting in the checkout line. If you don't want to get in the checkout line, do it on a Zoom call. Do it on a Zoom teaching call. Because numerous studies show dance is the perfect therapy for the mind and body. So first of all, dancing reduces anxiety. Researchers at University College London assigned anxious patients to one of four regular classes: exercise, dance, music, and mathematics. That's relaxing. At the end of 3 months, the only people who were significantly less anxious were the dancers, partly because the exercise produces mood-boosting endorphins. Also, check it out. Learning new dance steps keeps the mind occupied, so you can't dwell on worries, can't think about anything else. Unlike other forms of dance, tap dancing has a changing tempo and a beat, which challenges your brain. And one more thing, and this is why it's so hard for me, the movement required to create a tapping sound involves a lot of balance. And when we feel balanced physically, we also feel more stable emotionally.
1: Intelligence for Your Life with John Tesh.
0: Coming up, I'll tell you a new goal-reaching technique. This one is called the 369 method. So it involves writing down your goals like you've already achieved them. I like this. I've used it. I'll tell you how to make it work for you next.

0: I want to tell you about one of the latest social media trends. It's a goal-reaching technique. It's called the 369 method. You might want to try it. It involves writing down your goals as if you've already achieved them. Like, I'm proud I ran a marathon, or I got the promotion. And then in the morning, shortly after waking up, you write down that three times. In the afternoon, you write it down six more times. Finally, at night, you write it down nine times. That's the 369 method. And there's validity to this method. According to the Journal of Psychological Science, writing something down not only solidifies it in your mind, it forces you to be more mindful about your intentions. Stating your goal as something you've already achieved makes it seem more real. Dr. Daniel Oppenheimer from Carnegie Mellon co-authored the study and says to make it even more effective, put your visualization skills to work too. Picture what your life will be like once you've accomplished your goal. Visualizing a goal in detail helps you believe that the outcome is possible and keeps you going strong despite setbacks. That's it. The 369 method.
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2: 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Ah, just what I need. What's the number? 0127384. Oh, missed it.
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0: right, my intelligent friends, here's a good piece you can spread around to your friends and family members. If you're having trouble following a conversation in a noisy, crowded room, this happens to me a lot, just try leaning in with your right ear. This can make a significant difference because, according to the Association of British Neurologists, the words picked up by the right ear are mostly processed in the left hemisphere of the brain. That's the side linked to deciphering language. Overall, that makes our right ear 18% better at keeping up with rapid-fire conversations. It also helps us pick out the one voice in the crowd we want to listen to compared to the left ear. So in a noisy environment, listen with your right ear.
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0: Here we go with the latest on desserts. Are you ready for a snack smackdown? We're going to help you choose the most nutritious option between two treats. Here's what to pick when you're faced with two tempting options. Like, what should you choose between a brownie and an ice cream sandwich? Well, you're not getting any nutritional value from either option, but experts say your skinny jeans will still fit if you eat the ice cream sandwich. It has half the calories of a brownie and 1/4 the fat. Who knew? What about a frosted cupcake versus 1 cup of ice cream? The ice cream wins. 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And if you need something savory, what about cheese crackers versus string cheese? I love the cheese crackers right there in the vending machine. But you're supposed to choose the string cheese. The crackers have 3 times the calories as string cheese, plus the real cheese has calcium, protein, and it's more filling. 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

0: All right, folks, the question is, have you ever thought about snooping through your partner's phone, or maybe a romantic partner snooped through yours? We now know when most snooping occurs. According to research from the University of British Columbia, it's most likely to happen when you're in the bathroom or taking a shower.
1: Oh, wow. Well,
0: for the study, I hate that they studied this. For the study, people from Canada and the U.S. were asked about an experience that involved them snooping on somebody else's phone or finding somebody snooping through theirs. And while 40% of the study participants broke up after the phone snooping, for the other 60%, it did not cause the relationship to end. In fact, it brought the couple closer. Wow. Why would that happen?
2: Because you're going to discuss the reasons why the snooping happened in the first place. If you are quietly having insecurities about your relationship and you're snooping in order to compensate for it, that is resentment that's going to build up in the relationship that your partner has no idea about. But if you're on, if you get caught snooping and then you have an honest conversation about it, you can both work on the trust in the relationship. I absolutely also get why it happens in the shower, because you have this sort of auditory cue for when your partner is going to be coming back. Right? Close the phone out real fast because I heard the water turn off.
0: Sounds like you may have studied this.
2: I'm just saying.
0: I know.
2: But what this gives us is, if you get caught, it gives you an opportunity to talk about why the trust is eroding in a relationship, and that is going to definitely make you stronger. And I suggest, if you are tempted to snoop, take a second and actually spend the time to have the conversation.
0: Yeah, I agree.

0: My name is John Tesh. Let's talk about something very important to me and probably you as well, resilience. Get ready now to recover from just about anything. Try these tips. Ready? If you're going through a tough breakup, scientists at the University of Kentucky found that acetaminophen, the active ingredient in Tylenol, of course, can dull emotional pain as well as physical pain. To recover from a bad day, watch a nature series. Experts at UC Berkeley found watching nature documentaries can significantly reduce anger and stress after a lousy day and replace those bad feelings with a sense of joy. And then, how do you recover from a bad night's sleep? Meditate. According to the Journal of the American Medical Association, 2 hours a week of mindfulness, like meditation or even mindful eating, will help reduce some of the symptoms of sleep deprivation.
1: Intelligence for your life.
0: And coming up, we'll talk about the connection between your sleep issues and your relationship, because there's strong data that now tells us if you're not sleeping well, you're more prone to relationship conflict. Stand by, that's next.

0: Shame on me.
1: From our dating and relationship files, experts say if you're not sleeping well, you're likely having trouble in your relationship. And if you're having trouble in your relationship, you're probably not sleeping well. The two are connected. This is according to Wendy Troxell, a clinical psychologist who specializes in sleep medicine. Her new book is called Sharing the Covers, Every Couple's Guide to Better Sleep. She says when you sleep poorly, your communication skills suffer, your problem-solving skills are compromised, your frustration tolerance is lower, and you're more prone to conflict. You're also less able to read your partner's emotions, which is called empathetic accuracy. And it works the other way, too. Having conflict in your relationship will compromise your sleep. Vicious cycle. Adding to the problem is that men and women sleep differently. So women are twice as likely as men to have insomnia. Men are three times as likely to have sleep apnea. Also, women are more likely to be morning people, and men are more likely to be night owls. Is there any hope for couples with mismatched schedules or sleep problems? Dr. Troxell says yes. Research shows that sleep mismatched couples who have good problem-solving skills don't suffer in their relationship. And when couples turn in at the same time, they feel more in tune with each other, even if the night owl gets up and carries on with their nights after the morning person falls asleep.
2: I-F-Y-L. Intelligence for your life.
1: And coming up, I have the latest on body language from psychologist Dr. Carol Gorman, who wrote the book The Nonverbal Advantage. I'll tell you which hand gestures can make you more likable and which ones can make you look out of control.

0: from our Success 101 files, this is good. Get the pencils ready to be more likable, to be considered good leadership material. Use your hand gestures wisely. Psychologist Dr. Carol Gorman checking in on this. She says hand gestures can make or break people's impression of you. Several studies found that people who gesture a lot are seen as warm, likable, energetic, and truthful, while people who keep their hands still or whose gestures seem stiff, they're seen as cold, insecure, even untruthful. So we're going to start with the gestures you should never use. First, finger pointing and wagging. It's used by scolding parents and politicians or executives to emphasize a point or to show dominance. Experts say finger pointing suggests you're losing control of a situation. Also, avoid self-pacifying gestures. People who are nervous or stressed, they tend to rub their hands, tug at their clothing, and play with their hair or jewelry. But that will make you look unprepared and insecure. So what's one of the most powerful gestures? One that shows composure. Arms held waist high help you and the people you're speaking to feel centered and composed. In fact, Dr. Gorman coaches executives to keep their arms at their waist, accompanied by a stance about shoulder width wide. It helps keep them grounded, and then they're energized and focused.
1: Intelligence for your life.
2: Oh, there's an electrician. Just what I want. What's the number? 01227 39. Ah! Missed it.
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0: So I was doing a little yard work with my wife the other day, and of course I wasn't paying attention, and I got a burn right on my neck, and it was bad. So we're doing this piece. If you're sunburned, avoid hot showers. This is the mistake that I made. Research shows hot water is just going to increase the inflammation and making the pain worse. Yes, I know. Instead, experts say try a lukewarm tea bath. Tea contains compounds that reduce pain and inflammation, so throw tea bags in a lukewarm bath and soak. Or brew a couple of tea bags, let them cool to room temperature, and dab them on your burns.
1: IFYL. Intelligence for your life.

I think we can all agree that the self-checkout dealie is a gamble. Will the scammy thing work? Scanny thing? Scanny thing? Will you forget to scan an item and get arrested for attempted robbery? I'm always nervous at these things. Customers also miss having human interaction with a checker. And because of all that, a lot of stores are now pulling way back on these self-checkout things. But the biggest reason stores are cutting back on self-checkout is it makes it very easy to steal stuff. For example, Walmart, Target, Costco machines were meant to save stores money, but all they did was shift the work of employees to customers. A lot of customers find that stressful. And if you're buying wine or you make a mistake, a human employee has to come over anyway. But the main reason stores are pulling back on self-checkout is that they're losing money, a lot of money. One study found that North American companies with self-checkout lanes and apps have double the amount of theft.

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0: So we've talked before about how people are now dating on LinkedIn, and the trend continues. So people are using it to find dates. LinkedIn, of course, is the business app, the business platform.
1: Yeah.
0: But the reason they're doing that is because you might get somebody messaging you and saying, hey, I see that we're both in marketing. Would you like to meet for dinner and talk about it? And by the way, if you have a LinkedIn account, you know it's so easy to search for just everybody on the planet that's in marketing. So Jennifer Lundquist, a sociology professor, she says people are using the business networking app to find love. They think it's a better chance of getting noticed because it's not as massive as, you know, Tinder and Facebook and all the rest of that stuff.
1: You also have a penalty for lying on LinkedIn that's a little bit different, right? Like, yes. So if you're lying about your education, or you're lying about your work history, you know, LinkedIn, if you're using it how you're supposed to use it, you're going to be using it for networking, and eventually those lies will be found out. So there's an incentive to not lie because you want to turn this into a job eventually. Right. I will say this is way better than dating somebody you work with. But definitely be careful, especially if you're particularly successful in your field and somebody reaches out to you to have a conversation about their job. Be very careful whether or not, like, going into the meeting, you say it's a date or not, because this can get you, get a lot of people into trouble.
0: Right.
1: But I absolutely love the fact that, one, you can't lie. Two, you know, you're going to find people with common career interests and the same level of goal orientedness. Just be careful.
0: There's somebody listening right now that's going, I can't lie, I'm out.
1: That's what that filter's for.

0: Get ready for intelligence for your health here on the John Tesh Radio Program. Here we go with how to knock out stress by using real foods. Research shows we can stop stress in its tracks and boost our health by eating eggs. A Yale study found that eating just 2 eggs a day for breakfast can cut your risk of anxiety by a whopping 75%. How does that work? Eggs are loaded with choline. Choline is a nutrient that helps relax your adrenal glands, which are responsible for producing the stress hormone cortisol. And lower cortisol production means less stress. That's how that works. Also, next time you have broccoli, top it with some cheese. Not the processed stuff. We're talking about calcium-rich cheese, like Parmesan, Swiss, even cottage cheese. Research shows that the combination of calcium in cheese and vitamin K in broccoli has a huge calming effect on your brain. In fact, it's so calming, it can cut your risk of chronic stress right in half.
1: Intelligence for your life with John Tesh.
0: Just ahead, I'll tell you about the exact wardrobe to wear when you want to be seen as more trustworthy.
1: This

0: Directly from our Success 101 files, in a job interview, it turns out we're being judged on our clothing more than we may realize at the time. And the more expensive, stylish, or put together somebody's outfit looks, the more likely they are to be thought of as qualified for the job. Now, this comes from a brand new study conducted by Princeton University. For the study, researchers superimposed identical faces on pictures of people wearing a variety of outfits. So all the faces were the same, only the clothing changed. Then they asked study participants to rate the people in the photos on characteristics like confidence, trustworthiness, and competence. And in some experiments, the photos were flashed on a screen for just milliseconds, which is barely enough time to recognize what you're looking at, of course. The result, even when participants were explicitly told to ignore a person's clothing, they judged people wearing suits as more confident and competent than people wearing less expensive or professional-looking outfits like t-shirts and sweats. So even though having a clothing bias is unfair and completely unfounded, it's something we need to keep in mind during job interviews. So if you're looking for a job, you should always aim to wear the most well-tailored, put-together outfit you have.
1: Intelligence for your life with John Tesh.
0: And up next, how better impulse control and the ability to make the right decisions makes women better leaders than men.

0: When it comes to the human brain, women apparently have a distinct advantage when it comes to leadership. This is according to Dr. Daniel Amen, our friend, and he's from the NYU's Department of Psychiatry, which did the largest study on brain differences to date. Here are their findings. Ready? Women have more brain activity in general. The female brain also has better blood flow to the prefrontal cortex, which is linked to focus, impulse control, and decision-making. Dr. Amen believes the increased brain activity helps make women more empathetic and intuitive and better at self-control and collaboration. That makes women well-equipped to lead, manage, and help resolve major problems. But men have their own brain strengths, thank goodness. First, they showed more activity in regions associated with visual perception. That explains why men tend to have a better sense of direction than women overall. Also, men tend to be happier than women because men produce more feel-good serotonin than women. That helps explain why men are half as likely as women to be diagnosed with anxiety and depression. But if you're looking for a smarter leader, the study gives women the advantage. Because while teams of men tend to make faster decisions, teams of women tend to put more thought into making the right decisions.
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All right, let's get honest. Let's get serious for a moment and talk about regrets. Psychologists at Northwestern University and the University of Illinois teamed up. They surveyed hundreds of people. And it turns out the biggest, most painful, long-lasting regrets people had were not having the courage to try for something they really wanted, whether it involved a dream job or even the perfect partner. So here's the good news. When people tried and failed to get what they wanted, they were more likely to take risks down the road. That's me. I used to be scared of my own shadow. Now I can't stop risking. These people didn't want to miss out the next time there was a chance for romance or career success. So yeah, take a chance, you'll get used to it, and you'll take more risks after that.

0: This just in from our health and wellness files, what is worse for your sleep than caffeine? According to the journal Sleep, alcohol and nicotine are much worse. And that's true up to 4 hours before bed. Nicotine and alcohol were both associated with worse sleep, no matter the person's age, gender, or body mass index. First, alcohol. Across the board, consuming alcohol at night was linked to a reduction in sleep efficiency. That's the percentage of time spent asleep while in bed. That's because alcohol reduces the body's ability to go into deep sleep. But worse than alcohol, cigarettes or any nicotine. People who smoked within 4 hours of bed, they spent nearly 1 hour less time asleep than those who didn't smoke. It's because not only is nicotine a stimulant, the body goes into nicotine withdrawal during sleep, leading to less sleep overall.
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1: Am I dreaming?
2: No.
1: Where am I? In bed? What am I doing? Talking to myself.
2: Look, I must have a star on my door.
1: Or better still,
2: a door.
1: Swing doors, huh?

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0: Well, I agree with this, Gib. Cash is not dead. And it's officially, according to a new survey from Talker Research, it's making a comeback.
1: Okay.
0: They found some surprising facts about how we view and use cash these days. The majority of people agree that cash is still king. Two

0: three people would rather find a $20 bill in their pocket than get a $20 credit card refund.
1: Sure, sure.
0: 73% of us prefer to tip in cash, and we're more likely to carry cash on us today compared to 5 years ago. I love the sound. We've talked about this before. I love the sound of the cash coming out of the ATM. Yeah,
1: good for you. For me, it's just... For you, it's... I just get a couple of them. So, look, we've talked about before how cash actually gives you a testosterone boost.
0: Yes.
1: It actually makes you feel more powerful when you hold cash in your hand. And while I love the convenience of automatic payments and all of that stuff, I do, you know, I volunteer referee, but in order to maintain my standing, I have to do these club games where they pay me in cash.
0: Yeah.
1: So, and we go on the road, I get it too. I get the per diem money, uh-huh. when we're traveling. And having just that little bit of cash, it's not a lot of money, yeah. but it's just cash. Yeah. It feels like bonus money, and I feel a different way when I'm spending
0: it. Yeah. It's like, carrying it around in your pocket.
1: Oh, I got a whole $40.

0: If it doesn't make you better, healthier, happier, or much more interesting, I won't put it on this show. It's Intelligence for Your Life. We're here to move you forward in your life. John Tesh here. And who are the most social people in your neighborhood? Well, the experts are saying it's probably the pet owners. According to Science Online, pet owners tend to be more social, and dog people are the friendliest, most social people of all. A recent study found that dog owners tend to walk and use local parks more often, of course, which means they have more opportunities to talk to people, and pet people in general are not only more likely to say hello to their neighbors, they're more likely to do favors for each other, says the study, like lending a lawnmower or taking in the mail when somebody's out of town. But if owning a dog, for example, isn't something you can do, don't worry. Studies show that even having a goldfish makes people more social. My first thought was, I'm like, seriously? Well, yeah, turns out it may be all the practice, because when people have someone or something to talk to at home, even though the pet can't or fish can't talk back, it makes them more comfortable talking to strangers. That's how that works.
1: Now that's intelligence for your life.
0: Up next, the top two things experts say you should never say to your partner.

0: As promised, the New York Times had a recent article that went like this. Things you should never say to your partner, according to therapists. So here are a few of those things, starting with, yes, but that's a deflection. Like when your partner says you're late for dinner and you respond with, yes, but you were late last week. Psychologist Alexandra Solomon says, yes, but is a way of invalidating your partner's concern. So instead of getting defensive, we need to own what we've done, like saying, you're right, I'm late, and I'm sorry. I'm not sure that would work with my Italian wife, but I'm going to try it. Also, never say, oh my gosh, you're overreacting. Dr. Solomon says, we don't get to determine which reactions are appropriate. So instead of judging, say, I'm listening, tell me how you're feeling. Okay, I can use that one. One more thing you should never say to your partner, it's not that big a deal. I do that a lot. So not only is the statement belittling, says our expert, it's not accurate because we can't say what is or isn't a big deal to somebody else. Instead, we're supposed to do this. Ask your partner to help you understand why an issue is important and offer to support them. Good luck out there.
1: Intelligence for your life.
0: And coming up, how can you tell if you have sleep apnea if you don't live with a partner who can tell you if you're snoring or gasping for breath in your sleep? I'm going to tell you what to look out for when you wake up so you can tell if you may have sleep apnea without visiting a sleep lab.

0: Important piece of health intelligence to share with you, and please share this with your family members. If you're tired all the time, even if you think you're getting enough sleep, you could in fact have sleep apnea. But if you don't have a partner or a parent around to give you a heads up, is there a way to tell if you have the hallmarks of sleep apnea without visiting a sleep lab? The answer is yes. It comes down to nighttime sweat. So the main symptoms of sleep apnea are heavy snoring and repeatedly stopping breathing during sleep. But now new research from Iceland shows people with sleep apnea are 3 times more likely to perspire heavily at least 3 nights a week. That's compared to people with no nighttime breathing issues. The reason? Because when your airway collapses and becomes obstructed during sleep, your body works much harder to breathe, which can leave you a sweaty mess. If this describes you, I want you to phone your doctor right away.
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Let's talk about our willpower. We have a way now to boost your willpower. It comes from the journal Personality and Social Psychology. When you achieve something, next time, I want you to tell yourself, I did it, or I've got this, or wow, I am on a roll at this moment. Psychologist Dr. Krishna Savani says, it may feel forced at first, it may feel ridiculous and simple, but when we think of willpower as energizing instead of draining, we're better able to keep the momentum going. This reinforces the idea that one act of willpower is going to feed into the next one. And a study found that people who felt motivated by using their willpower had more continuous self-control. Something to try.

Big L International. The heart and soul of rock and roll. With the greatest tracks of all time. Turn it up loud.

All right, there's a new workout snack I want to tell you about, if you can even call it a snack. It's honey and salt. So honey contains sugar for energy and salt has electrolytes, right? And people are doing shots of honey and then licking salt off the back of their hands like you would if you were doing a tequila shot. So the question is, can these two ingredients give you a boost before exercising? Well, the answer is yes, according to registered dietitian Natalie Rizzo, who says honey and salt can benefit your workout routine big time. First, honey is quickly absorbed into the bloodstream, and that kind of simple carbohydrate can give you a quick energy boost. But you only need one or two tablespoons 30 minutes to an hour before your workout. As far as the salt, it enhances the flavor of the honey and is one of the main electrolytes lost through sweat. So replacing that is crucial for hydration. It is honey and salt, the new workout snack.

0: Oh, a plumber's van. Ah, just what I need. What's the number? 01273 84. Oh, missed it.
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0: The American Journal of Health just contacted us, Gib Gerard, and they say they want us to jump up and down 10 times.
1: Okay.
0: He's doing it. Apparently, this is all it takes to strengthen your bones. In fact, that looked hard. doing that, jumping up and down 10 times is more effective than running a running workout. People who jump up and down 10 times every day increase their hip density because jumping creates immediate stress on your bones.
1: That's it.
0: Which causes bone cells to regenerate. Didn't they have astronauts do jump rope before they were in space for months?
1: Yeah. They also have them wear these bungee cords around their waist so that they can get the experience of being pulled downward.
0: Because their muscles atrophy.
1: Density. Right.
0: Bone density, yeah.
1: Yeah, because, again, what you just described, these small, tiny little bits of pressure on your bone cells that cause these micro fractures, which are like little separations of the bone, your bones will then re-heal more strongly. It's one of the reasons why you need some kind of high-impact exercise in your routine. Sometimes swimmers, they don't get enough of it, and they have they're unbelievably fit, they have great physiques, they're very strong, but they have the bone density of an 80-year-old.

very good day to you. Welcome along. It is Pump Up the 90s and a touch of 2000s. I'm Jeff Dorsey, going to be in the deck chair for the next 60 minutes. Open up with the Human League and Heart Like a Wheel, and then Iggy Pop and Passenger. Right, we've got some Britpop, got some Indie Days, some bangers, alternative rock and best of British. If you want to get in touch, please do so. The email is chunkyjeff@gmail.com, chunkyjeff@gmail.com, or you can get me on WhatsApp. 077-844-89469. Pump Up the 90s and a touch of 2000s, the show with no filler, but all killer. Like this, when John Powell left the Lars, he formed Cast.

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1: Right, now this is what we're going to give for you. 1994 and Everything But the Girl doing Missing. Number three in the UK, but even did better in America. Got as high as two from an album called Amplified Heart. Now, this is a signature song of this duo, Everything But the Girl. A British duo, Ben Watt and Tracy Thorne, met at the University of Hull. They wound up being inseparable. The band's name, get this, was inspired by an advertising slogan in Turner's Furniture. Of course, furniture shops, others are available. A shop in Hull. Missing became a big success when they gave it to producer Todd Terry, who remixed it in nightclubs and got it to number two on Billboard. Do you know it stayed 55 weeks on the charts?

0: I'll tell you what, that's such a haunting song, isn't it? Hi to Liam Scott at Cool Nation, Steve Johnston at Rack Radio in the UAE. Hi, Steve. Mal Wayne as well at Lively, and Max. And yeah, that's about it. We'll get some others coming along. But let's go with these guys.
1: Hi, this is Andy McCluskey from the band OMD, and you are listening to Jeff Dorset.

0: Premiership Pop Quiz. 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
1: Day two, and we are going into the quiz now. Three questions for you. Give the answers in about 30 minutes' time. So question number one. Michael Jackson released a 90s single with a city in the title. Name that city. Michael Jackson released a 90s single with a city in the title. Name it. Question number two. Fate of Nations and Dreamland were 90s albums for whom? Fate of Nations and Dreamland were 90s albums by whom? And question number three. In 1997, which group had a big European hit with a dance version of Rod Stewart's Do You Think I'm Sexy? So in 1997, which group had a big European hit with a dance version of Rod Stewart's Do You Think I'm Sexy?

0: lessons I've learned.
1: Terrific. Ryan Tedder, the great songwriter, you know, wrote Bleeding in Love for Leona Lewis. He is part of One Republic, and we played you Counting Stars. Right, let's get on with one of these.
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1: I want you to get involved in this Best of British. 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We'll probably turn this into a double decker because we're going to be playing the Best of British. It is Coldplay.

0: See me.
1: That's the best of British there. Went with Coldplay. It's also turned out to be a double-decker in the end there. Shiver was the second track. And first up, we played you Yellow. And if you want to nominate somebody, a group, it could be a song, drop it on an email, chunkyjeff@gmail.com. I'll be only pleased to play them for you. 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

That's our banger. Love it. Mantronics, gotta have your love. And if there's a song that gets you onto the dance floor, putting your hands in the air with a lighter or whatever, doing your camera phone stuff, do it there and send in bangers. 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Right, let's give you a couple of alternative rock tracks. Second one up is going to be White Stripes, which has had over a billion streams. But first up, a song that was originally done, Fleetwood Mac is my opinion, but there might have been somebody before that. Shake Your Moneymaker, the wonderful Robinson Brothers. They are Black Crowes.

Epic stuff. Love it there. That's our two alternative rock tracks there. We started off with The Black Crowes and Shake Your Money Maker, and then second up there, Seven Nation Army, as done by Jack White and The White Stripes. You've got a favourite rock track? Drop it on an email, chunkyjeff@gmail.com. Right, let's give you the answer to the quiz, and we've got one track left to play, one of the great country songs. Question number one, Michael Jackson released a 90s single with a city in its title. Name it. It's Moscow. Question number two, Fader Nations and Dreamland were 90s albums by whom? We're talking about the lead voice of Led Zeppelin, Robert Plant. And question number three, might have caught you out in this one. In 1997, which group had a big European hit with a dance version of Rod Stewart's Do You Think I'm Sexy? They are Entrance. So if you got that for Do You Think I'm Sexy, Robert Plant for the albums Fader Nations and Dreamland. And Moscow was the title of a song by Michael Jackson. Give yourselves a nice little pat on the back. Right, let's go out with this particular one. They were huge. Lady Antebellum.

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Do you have aspirations of becoming a pilot? 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

0: 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Just what I want. What's their number? 01227 39. Ah! Missed it.
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0: a Plymouth dealer, a dealing man. 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
1: Hey, man, the name of the Plymouth Fastback is the Barracuda.
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